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0: Good morning. 6:12. Welcome to it. Glad you're along for the ride today here on TSN Mornings. JR is off this week. Kenny Walls is sitting in. Matthew Hamer is here, producing as always. Oh, we'll talk about his Jays. We only do that on this show. I got to stay on brand like JR does when he's here, only when they lose. Just a little bit, though. Don't worry about it. Oh, look at this day. Man, this is it. This feels like, okay, let's go. Okay? No more frost warnings. I think we're done. Right now, if you're up with us, it's 13. High today, 28. Nary a cloud in the sky. Mostly blue skies. High of 28. Gonna be 24 tomorrow, 22 on Thursday. Still gonna be nice temperature wise. Maybe a little bit of rain Friday. We'll see. Maybe. But what a day. High of 28. Good morning, Kenny Walls. How are you?
1: Oh, good morning, Lodi. I'm doing well. I'm looking forward to the day.
0: Really?
1: Should be a great, why not?
0: You say that like you're surprised.
1: A little bit.
0: Usually the alarm goes off and you're like, oh, another day.
1: Well, at 4 a.m., yes.
0: What's going to happen today?
1: Today is a good day. My daughter yesterday asked me, she normally doesn't show much interest in being outside or doing activities. Is the pool ready to go? Like she doesn't live there and couldn't go back and check it. Yeah, the pool's ready to go. Okay, good. I think I'm going to get in tomorrow.
0: Okay.
1: So good news.
0: You've been in every day, I'm sure.
1: I have not. I have not been in yet, no. I mean, there was a frost warning just a couple days ago.
0: I know that doesn't stop you though. I know you like to loaf around the pool.
1: Yeah, I don't need a cold dip right now.
0: No?
1: No.
0: Okay. All right.
2: You don't like the polar dip?
1: Not overly, no.
2: Get her going. Maybe a little sauna afterwards.
1: If I had a sauna.
2: Hot and cold.
1: If I had a sauna or a hot tub, I would consider
2: that.
1: Well,
2: let's add to it. Let's add to the backyard.
0: Now, Kenny's an East Ender.
1: Far East Ender, yes.
0: Now that, you know, because there's still the odd time during the hockey season that you will make a journey west to Canada, to Canadian Tire Center.
1: Yeah.
0: You don't have to do that. And if you weren't listening to the news update, everybody, there's a little bit of good news. They're going to make it go faster at Pinecrest.
1: Sounds like they're going to impact Matthew Hamer's drive-in.
2: Yeah, no. I don't touch that.
0: No.
2: I don't touch Pinecrest.
0: No. He just goes straight south.
1: Yeah.
0: Pretty much from here. Mm. Don't even bother with that.
2: Most of the time in the city, I just take Colonel By back to the safe haven of Barrhaven.
0: So the estimated time of arrival in terms of finishing the project was July 28th. And now the plan is they'll work faster, over time, will cost more money. That's what that always means. And have it done by July the 6th. What's your faith level, Hammer, and that it will be done by July the 6th?
2: Oh, you know, they love to maybe overestimate, underestimate, overachieve. Maybe it's going to be done even sooner. I've got high hopes maybe earlier than that. How about before Canada Day? How about end of June?
0: That'd be good.
2: They set this little nut. You go, hey, we're going to get this done early July, but wait, there's more.
0: See, the term
2: we're done early.
0: The term you were looking for is undersell.
2: That's right.
0: And overdeliver.
2: There you go.
0: And the one thing when they've done the rapid bridge replacements over the last number of years, when they're picking those off down the Queensway, usually they open before they announce they're going to be open.
2: They get her done.
0: And that's on purpose, right? Give yourself, like, why would you push it and say, I think we'll do this, and if you don't come through, then you're going to get ripped.
1: Yeah.
0: So I like what you're saying, Hammer. I hope that they calculated that into this announcement, that really they're thinking a little bit earlier than that, and then they're going to be the good guys again.
2: Who doesn't?
0: Everybody's going to be the good guy.
2: Yeah, you want to be a hero.
0: Look at what we did. We're open before July 6th, and you're not going to be stuck on the Queensway squeezing into one lane trying to go west.
2: Well, it is a gigantic pain in the ass. How they didn't see this coming, that this was not going to be a great idea, and I know this has nothing to do with the city, so let's make that clear here. It's got a little bit to do with the LRT, whatnot, in terms of reshaping that bridge and the on-ramps, off-ramps.
0: Well, they're putting in a sign right now is what the thing is. There's a new sign going in.
2: It's a lovely sign.
0: Hey, that's going to be a good sign. That's going to be a good sign.
2: It's going to be a good sign.
0: That's going to be the best sign in Canada.
2: Don't we need more signs? That's what we want here in this city. We want signs.
3: I avoided it yesterday. I had to, you know, do what I usually do, taxi, just taxiing around people and my family. And so, had to go across the Queensway, and I crossed at Woodruff to head north of the Queensway.
2: Easy.
3: And, you know, I did slow down a bit, and I rubbernecked and just looked at all the poor souls as I was crossing both directions.
2: And you have no options.
3: Both directions, absolute stop traffic. It wasn't even moving.
2: And it's not going to be different,
3: yeah,
2: unfortunately. Until we hit holiday season, and it might lighten up a little bit, but that's not going to happen until July.
3: What do we got? What do we got today? May 26th?
1: Yeah.
3: Well, July 6th sounds a lot better than July 28th. We'll see.
1: 3 weeks ahead of schedule.
3: We'll see.
1: And yeah, you're under or over under promising, over delivering. It sounds a lot like an NHL injury.
3: Mm.
1: Yeah, 4 to 6 weeks. Back in three. Let's go. I like Matt's plan. I don't have high faith in it.
2: Well, that's not the positivity I'm looking for this morning.
3: What are we trying to do here? We're trying to bring
2: everybody. Your pool's open. Smile should be brighter than anybody else's
1: here.
2: Yeah,
1: I drive east, and it's great.
3: Your kid's going to get some vitamin D by the sound of it.
2: Yeah.
3: The pool's open.
1: Great.
3: It's all positive.
1: It's all positive. Yes, driving east is great.
3: And you don't live west?
1: Yeah, I'm in a good mood. I'm fine.
3: Why don't you just be quiet for a while?
1: That's
3: enough out of you. Anyways, it's going to be a beautiful day. 28 degrees. Enjoy it.
2: When's LRT getting to Limoges? When's that happening? What phase is that?
1: No, I think that's 16? About 42.
3: Kenny will be dead.
1: But the legacy I've left there will be
2: right.
1: Living on.
3: There'll be a sign.
1: Maybe.
3: To commemorate you being out there. All right. We'll take a break when we return. Yeah, sorry, Habs fans. We've got to talk about it. That was a very tough ending to the game last night. Still only 2-1 in the series. To tie it up tomorrow night, make it a best of three, but the Carolina Hurricanes they did what the Carolina Hurricanes do. They just throw a volume of shots at you, have the puck a lot, lots of shot attempts, grind you down, and they're just a little bit better. Sound familiar, Sens fans? As you watched in round one, we'll see what game four brings, but we'll get into what happened last night at the Bell Center next on TSN Mornings on TSN 1200.
2: 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All right, we just talked about it. We don't need to continue to harp on it. Right now, at least, it's easy. Nice flow going through the 417 around Green Bank and Pinecrest, eastbound and westbound. But let's face it, that won't last for long, so get through it while you can. Nothing else to report. It's the all-weather drive main event. 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All right, let's take a look at the weather here. Beautiful day today. Yeah, let's not worry about the traffic. Let's think about high of 29 and sunshine. Fantastic day. That will continue on to Wednesday, the high of 24. Cool off a bit on Thursday with a high of 19. Sunshine both days. And then the rain returns on Friday with a high of 20. Right now it's 13. At TSN 1200.
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0: and 1,200. Meanwhile, last night at the Bell Center in Montreal, now I got to admit this. It's nobody does the pregame stuff better than the Habs in the NHL, right? It's always good. Whether it's the playoffs, they're honoring somebody from the past, a number retirement, something like that. It's always very, very well done. And so the thing they're doing now, they're having a former Hab walk in the torch from a street level, but the way, you know, the ice level's underground in Montreal, and they walk right in, go in into the bowl, and raise the torch. Pretty cool. Gotta say, now, when he came in the league, I was a pretty young fan, and I was not a fan. So when I saw Claude Lemieux last night, I'm like, bah! That guy? Anyways,
1: I don't think you're alone in that sentiment about that guy or not liking him as a young fan.
0: I was not a fan. And this is, I was not a fan with him when he was with Montreal. This predates, you know, hitting Draper and all the stuff later in his career.
1: And his son.
0: Anyways. Oh yeah, that's, well, Brady's a big fan of his son.
1: Brickhead.
0: You bit me! Anyways. Claude Lemieux brought the torch in last night. Maybe that set the tone. I don't know. Let's get into it here. Lane Hutson had it a very eventful night. And, well, this is a little, he giveth, then he taketh awayeth. This is what he gave Habs fans last night.
2: As here goes Caulfield to center. And on the right side, Caulfield passes over, scores! Power play goal, Lane Hutson! And Montreal battled back to tie it again!
0: Not your typical power play goal, because Caulfield and Hutson just played catch up the ice, and wasn't great defending by the Carolina Hurricanes, but two highly skilled players making great passes going up the ice, and they made it look easy, and Hudson just tapped it in, and that tied the game up at 2 in the second period. Now, in the third, Noah Dobson had scored, but there was an offside challenge. Caulfield was offside, so that one didn't count. So it stayed 2-2, and we went to overtime.
3: Here's a giveaway. Svechnikov with it, trying to beat both Hudson and Dobson. Svechnikov will hang on to the puck. Send across. Jarvis has to settle it. He'll get it right back. A chance. They score! They score! Andrei Svechnikov wins it in overtime!
0: And that one was tough because Hudson had full control of the puck. It was a controlled breakout. He gains the blue line, and he tried to make a cute little pass to Suzuki that was easily picked off by Svechnikov, comes right back the other way, and Carolina threw it around. Montreal never cleared the zone, and bingo, Svechnikov ends up scoring the game-winning goal, Kenny. And Svechnikov has been a little snake-bitten this postseason. He's a top-end player that hasn't scored a heck of a lot, and that was a big one last night.
1: Yeah, to be... an understatement. That was a big one as the OT winner, and I thought he was around it. He had that great net drive across where he got tripped that led to a Carolina power play.
0: He's been physical the whole playoff.
1: He
0: hits.
1: Going even back to junior with the Barry Colts, he was a physical player, and he steps up in that way. But, I mean, you want a player like that to be able to contribute a little bit more than he has so far in these playoffs, but that was a big goal, not only for the team and the win, but I think for him to try and get going and feel a little bit more confidence on that top line, which has not been good offensively. What is it, 3-2 that they've been outscored? 5-on-5 in the playoffs now with that goal? It's been a test, but that was a key goal. And you talk about Hudson, and I understand the mentality of the play. I don't get it at that time where you are just surviving. The amount of icings that you have survived in that overtime alone as the Montreal Canadiens, I don't think they're in a position to, okay, we just need to maintain possession. Get Suzuki, get the tip in, and he talks about just not wanting to have any controlled breakout for Carolina again. Well, at that point, you're just surviving with one shot on goal. Live to see another day, and he didn't give his team an opportunity to do that with the errant pass into the neutral zone and an easy transition and what eventually led to the game-winning goal.

0: Hey, let's go some post-game comments to start with the Canes head coach. Here's Rod Brind'Amour, because Canes winning overtime is a familiar refrain, isn't it? And here's the coach talking about how comfortable his team is in the extra frame.
1: Obviously really comfortable. I mean, I think we trust our game, and, you know, especially tonight where it was, you know, clearly we were going pretty well, so we didn't really need to make too many adjustments or anything. So just keep playing, and, you know, like I said, it doesn't always work out, but tonight it did.
0: Now, having said that, anything can happen in overtime. Early on, Suzuki had a breakaway, missed the net, and Matheson hit the crossbar. And after those couple of chances, then it really started to turn again in favor of Carolina with the icings and pressuring Montreal. But Habs could have ended it early in OT. They had some good looks.
2: They had some good looks, but as has been common phrase and common theme, it's okay, hit the net. And you'll have some luck. You can't score if you don't hit the net. And Suzuki coming in on the breakaway, missing the net. That's a tough one. You're trying to be picture perfect, trying to beat Anderson. I like the Matheson shot. That was his goal earlier. I want Freddie Anderson to stop that puck, but it's a good shot over the glove. And he tried to duplicate it, and Anderson didn't see that shot hit off the crossbar. You're right. They did have their opportunities. But what Carolina does, they stick to their game plan. And we heard Travis Green a lot this year for the Ottawa Senators say, well, he liked their game, and they don't deviate. Even when they get down or they get into any situation, they continue to play their game. And that's what Carolina does. They do not deviate, and that is one of the strengths of their team. I don't think you can tell when a game is what the score is for the most part by the way that they play. It's just very, very consistent.
0: Well, we talked.
3: Oh, lots to like again.
0: There we go. Thank you, Travis. We talked about this throughout the been a while since we played that. Later in the season, when the Senators got on their run, and we know the run that they had to get on since January just to make the playoffs. And when the Senators were at their best, they kind of played like Carolina plays.
2: Yep.
0: That way. But Carolina plays that way better than anybody. They've been doing it longer than anybody. It's just baked in. It's Rod Brind'Amour's team. And when they're going, how many times did we, you know, as we cover the Senators here, you'd see opposing fan bases and opposing media after the Senators had defeated somebody talk about, our team didn't play very well tonight. Carolina, it's the same thing. I saw it last night, and Sens fans were saying it in the first round when they're losing to Carolina. It's like, Sens didn't play very well tonight. Habs didn't play very well tonight. That's Carolina.
2: Yeah.
0: That's what they do. They make you, the fan of your team, criticize your own team. My team didn't play very well tonight. There's a common denominator here. This is what Carolina does to teams.
2: And yet I thought that Montreal played okay. I thought that both teams, for the most part, played to their identity. You want to see, if you're a Montreal fan, to have more opportunities, more shots on net, but they're opportunistic. They capitalize on their chances for the most part. They did have a couple more that they didn't, and Suzuki needs to hit the net, and there could have been some other opportunities, thought that they played to their identity. Like they were still one shot away from winning that game, despite Carolina playing to their identity. I thought it was a good hockey game.
0: Very good. It really opened up for a stretch, especially in the second period. It looked a little bit more like the Buffalo series with high event hockey for a stretch that way. But it's only 2-1. But Carolina comes through, and they outshoot, outchance, outshot attempt, and they squeak by with a 3-2 overtime win in Montreal last night. Let's hear from Lane Hudson, who took the loss pretty heavily.
4: I feel like we're pretty urgent anyways. It'd be nice to be up 2-1, but we're not because of me. So it's frustrating, but we just got to battle and battle to the end.
0: Say this about Lane Hudson. He was pretty critical of himself in the opener against the Sabres as well. Remember the turnover he had, and he stumbled and led to that goal, and there's a couple of other miscues early in that game when they lost to Buffalo. He came back the next game and was terrific. Terrific. Huge bounce back. Big part of the next win for the Montreal Canadiens. So we'll see if you're a Habs fan, that's what you're hanging your hat on, that your most dynamic D is just killing himself right now, and he can't wait for tomorrow night.
2: Yeah, I don't think you get to where he is at his size having, for lack of a better term, a loser mentality, where you don't have the ability to bounce back after doing something that you're not usually doing or isn't in your game. You have the ability to bounce back, and I'd be shocked if Lane Hudson isn't back to his usual self or his a little gun shy about making plays in game four. He's going to be back to what he does doing better, what he does best. I have no doubt about that. He has got it, because again, you don't make it to where he is at his size. And yes, you have to have skill, but you have to have the right mentality to do so as well.
3: Kudos to him for stepping up and talking to the media too, right? It's really easy in the playoffs to just decide and say no and just kind of hunker in the background and not face the questions. I think that shows a lot of Lane Hudson's character. It's not like I like complimenting Montreal Canadiens players, but I am here because I think for the most part, a lot of players will just turn around and go, yeah, I made a mistake. I don't want to talk about it. I'm out. I'm gone. Don't want to deal with it. Lane Hudson, good on him. I'll face it. I'll answer them. It's on me. We heard the same thing that you talked about after game one against the Sabres. And then he came back and had a terrific series for the Montreal Canadiens the rest of the way. Pretty much expect the same from Lane Hudson the rest of the series against the Hurricanes.
0: You know what? Why don't we hear from his head coach as well, Hammer? Your first Marty St. Louis clip here, just talking about the winning goal.
1: I mean, I didn't love the play, but whatever. You know, it's what's next, and we didn't do what's next. We didn't get the job done.
0: Now, he did make one lineup change before last night's game, and that was Kapanen came out and Valeno came in. And St. Louis made a point it wasn't about one play, but the Kapanen is the one that turned it over, didn't get it deep, that led to the Oilers' goal. They're not going to scratch Lane Hudson. I'm not.
2: I mean, okay? Arbor Jack guy's not going to come
0: they're
2: in.
0: Not, they're not. They're not. There's a little bit of a difference there between Kapanen and Hudson and value to the team. It's not going to happen. But, you know, Marty St. Louis does hold players accountable. But where I'm going with this is, like, when I hear a player talk like that, and we could play more of Hudson. There's more of what you just heard. He was really hard on himself. Yeah. After the game last night, like, I would think that, you know, the coach doesn't like the play. It's not the kind of thing where you got to go to the player and say, hey, guess what? Maybe live to fight another day on that play. You don't have to try that. You don't need to even say it. He knows.
2: No.
0: But what you need to do maybe is go to him and try to build him back up a little bit here, because don't wallow in it. Now, he already proved earlier, we talked about what happened in Buffalo series. He didn't. I'm not worried about that, but I'm sure the coach will have a chat.
2: Yeah. Do you think that he needs that?
0: A pump-up chat.
2: You think
0: not,
2: so?
0: Not a point-out chat.
2: No, but I don't even know if he needs that, because we saw the way that he bounced back. And when Matt was talking, he seems to know that you're going to have to talk about it at some point, whether it be last night, today, or tomorrow at the morning skate. You're going to have to be asked about it. Get it out of the way. Be done with it. Answer all the questions. Tomorrow, if it comes up, yeah, I already talked about that. I don't need to talk about it again. It's done. And then you can move on. And I think that's part of the emotional intelligence of a guy like Hudson, where he can move on and advance.
0: You couldn't be more wrong. I got the answer here.
2: Okay.
0: This is how you play it. You
2: sure.
0: Do. You don't make anybody available. You get fined $100,000 and you lose a second round pick. That's how you play ball.
2: They didn't win the game. If they won the game, that's the game plan.
0: We'll get into a look ahead
3: Golden Knights
0: a little bit later. Golden Knights looking to sweep the Colorado Avalanche. Let's take a break. all right. Some other news from yesterday, non-hockey related. Oh boy. Was that ugly for the Cleveland Cavaliers the way their season ended? You think Lane Hudson's not feeling very good? Wow. Good. They made the East final, but that was pretty ugly. Some interesting news coming from Canada Soccer on the head coach, the availability of Alphonso Davies, camp's getting underway, roster's going to be named on Friday. We'll hit on that and more, and maybe a little Blue Jays for Hammer. Back in a moment on TSN Mornings on TSN 1200.
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0: Well, is it the Elvis Presley suit that Colonel Homer wore?
1: Space age fabric. No, but it is machine washable, so that's always a bonus.
0: You know, it's a great suit when you can throw it in a washing
2: machine. Yeah, it's not dry clean. Dry clean only.
1: I'm okay with it.
0: Are all the suits, do you have any suit that you can't throw into the washing machine?
1: I haven't checked most of them. Because I wear them so seldomly, I think there's a couple that I have had dry cleaned and then a couple that I've thrown in the washer dryer, but
2: Kenny suits are like jeans. They don't need a lot of washing.
1: They're being worn for 5 hours, 6 hours.
2: Yeah.
1: I'm okay with it.
0: I was told a story years ago, of a young NHL player made the NHL as a very young player. And this is a comment that, listen, we're all at that age. There's things you just don't know, right? You're on your own for the first time kind of thing. Maybe you don't cook much, if at all. Different things that kind of get by you. You're not even thinking about it. So this player was told, you need a suit, kid. He went and bought a suit. And then somebody on the team, an older player, messed with him. Well, you make sure you wash it, eh? Oh, okay.
2: Oh, no.
0: He bought like a Hugo Boss or whatever and put it in the washing machine.
2: Oh, jeez.
0: And then showed up with it. It was all...
2: fitting the bill for the suit.
0: That's a veteran taking advantage of go get me a bucket of steam down at the store and get me some elbow grease and we'll work on a few things.
2: It's a good vet move though.
0: Yeah. This guy was a vet.
2: And a player.
0: This guy was a vet that, unfortunately for Sens fans, when he was a vet, was, in on a, heartbreaking goal when he was a New Jersey Devil. It was the other guy, not Grant Marshall. Anyways, we'll take a break. Back in a moment. Let's tee up the Vegas-Colorado game next. Oh, live before you on TSN 1200 tonight. Could it be a sweep? Is Nate MacKinnon going to play? Is Nikushkin going to play? Who's going to play in goal for the Avs? We'll get into it next on TSN Mornings on TSN 1200.

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2: Hey, we'll start with the good news. No accidents. Okay, now on to everything else. Slowdowns eastbound right now. 417 between Moody and Mainland. Heading west in the Queensway. She's a slow go. Starting at Parkdale up until Woodruff. We all know why that is, because of the sign going up, the construction happening around Pinecrest Green Bank. Also, westbound 174. That is starting to build up right now at 10th Line up until Montreal Road. 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All right, take a look at that weather. It's much better than the traffic. Beautiful day. A little sticky later on with a high of 29. It'll feel more like 33. Low of 15 on the overnight. High of 24 on Wednesday. The sunshine returns. Cool off again on Thursday, so you can leave the AC off if you want. Save yourself a couple of bucks. I have 20. And then 20 again on Friday with showers in the forecast. Right now it's 13 at TSN 1200.
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3: All right, let's get through this together. Accidents first. Collision eastbound on the 417 at Moody. That's been cleared. Hey, that's a nice button right there. Let's get to the burger. Collision eastbound 417 on-ramp at Woodruff. That's got the two right lanes closed. Emergency crews are on the scene. Collision eastbound on Hunt Club at Conroy as well. We also have the massive slowdowns eastbound and westbound on the 417 around Pinecrest and Greenbank. Eastbound, pretty much a slow go from Eagleston to Maitland. Westbound, we've got a block. Well, not block, but slow going from Parkdale until Woodruff. Also further down 174 until Nicholas as well. It's the all-weather drive main event. 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It's going to be a hot one today with a high of 24, something, 29. It's going to feel more like 33 when we get into the meat and potatoes of the day. A nice low of 15 on the overnight. We'll cool off a bit tomorrow with a high of 24, mainly sunshine in the forecast. That sticks around. We cool down to a high of 20 on Thursday. And then some rain in the forecast on Friday. We'll have some sunny periods, though, and a high of 20. Right now, it's 16 at TSN 1200.
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0: new accident to tell you about, eastbound on Hunt Club at Conroy and also northbound on Woodruff. That's at Stoneway. The right lane right there is impacted and slowing things down. Continued slowdowns right now on the highway, eastbound and westbound 417, due to the construction at Pinecrest and Green Bay. 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All right, let's get to the weather. Hot, nice, beautiful, high of 29 today. Humidity will have that feeling a little bit more like 33. Overnight low of 15. Another nice day ready on Wednesday with a high of 24 and sunshine. We'll cool off a bit on Thursday, but the sunshine will stick around with a high of 20. Another high of 20 on Friday. Sunny, but we've got some rain in the forecast, about 5 millimeters right now. Right now in Ottawa, it's 16 at TSN 1200.
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12: This is TSN 1200.

Welcome back to it. Thanks to Brian Newton joining us in our last segment. CPKC, Canadian Women's Open Tournament Director. Coming back to Ottawa at the Royal Ottawa next year, this year's event in Edmonton at the Royal Mayfair. All right, we've got a brand new web poll question up on the board at our website, tsn1200.ca. Touched on this a little bit on the show yesterday, so we'll do it again here. I think one of the curious parts of the Ottawa Senators offseason is what they're going to do with their backup goaltender. What's that going to look like? They've got different ways they could go. They started last year with Levi Marilainen. Didn't go well. Ended up pivoting out of that. Signed James Reimer, who had played at the Spengler Cup for Canada. By the way, Canada's not playing at the Spengler Cup this year. They hope to again in future years, but they're not going to do it this year. So you won't be looking for your goalie at the Spengler Cup playing for Canada this year, anybody. So what do they do after Linus Allmark? Web poll question of the day. All right, I'm going to get the wording right because Hammer put this up here. What do you want to see the Sens do with their backup goalie situation? You have three options. Acquire young with upside. Now, we're limited to characters, so we can get, so I think you know what we mean, get a young goalie with upside. And what we're thinking here is, not everybody's going to be listening and they're going to vote on this, but this is the context. Devin Levi's name's out there. Sebastian Kos's name is out there. Two

0: young goalies that really haven't become full-time NHL goaltenders that are still perceived to have upside. Somebody like that is what we're thinking. Or you just go, you know what? I'm just going to go get a proven backup vet. So you're thinking about a guy that is viewed as a backup, that's a veteran goalie in the league. You know this is a bona fide NHL goaltender that can give you games, but it's not a starter. Defined, you are the backup. You'll play, but that's your role. Or third option, Marilyn is an RFA, just needs to be qualified, and you can bring him back and take another kick at that. Stick with Marilyn. So it's acquire young with upside, proven backup vet, stick with Marilyn. That's our tool and equipment store web poll question of the day. Hit it up on our website at tsn1200.ca. Kenny, what do you got?
1: I don't think you can go into next year with the same situation you had this year. And if you go out and you acquire a young player, a young goalie, whoever you're looking at does not have the, I don't want to say required, but liked resume to be able to take control of that backup position and be a reliable number two to Linus Ullmark, and at times maybe push him. Not to take over number one, but to be able to play upwards of 30 games. I don't think anybody out there is a young goaltender, Kosa or Levi, and even Marilainen at this point have that resume to do that. So I voted for acquire a veteran backup. And I'm looking at the names. I know Stuart Skinner has been put out there. I've made my feelings very clear on the type of goaltender that I think Stuart Skinner is. A great teammate. I don't know whether he fits. The name that really jumps out at me, made way too much money for what the Sens would want to pay him, and he would not get this. Peter Mrazek.
0: Oh, 67's bias.
1: Bring a guy.
2: Here
1: it
2: comes.
1: But you know what?
0: Hey.
1: At 35 years old, I think he's still got some game left.
0: Darren Tang.
1: He was bad last year with Anaheim. Before that, I think he was all right. Do you take a gamble on somebody like that? Because to me, he's better than Stuart Skinner, and he has played recently, give or take half a season, as early as a year ago, the previous season. He wouldn't be a guy that would cost a whole lot, probably in and around $1 million. And if it doesn't work out with Mrazek, he's a guy, and Marilainen plays that goes surpasses him, he's a guy that you could send down to the minors as well. And okay, we'll deal with it then, whether he wants to go play somewhere else or go to the AHL.
0: I like it, all kidding aside. If they're going to look at the situation in a vein and how they pivoted to midseason last year, if you just want to bring in a guy that is a longtime NHL goaltender, it's sometimes been a starter earlier in the career, but it's just a backup veteran guy at this point. Not going to cost you a lot of money. You could do a lot worse than Peter Mrazek.
1: Mrazek would be a guy. There's a few others, and he had a hip issue that kept him out the remainder of the year. But I'm looking down the list, and there's not a whole lot there as far as free agents go. The name that I mentioned yesterday, Jonas Korpisalo, would also be a guy, but I wouldn't want to take on the full $4 million, essentially, that the Sens would be paying him if they were to reacquire him from Boston. I didn't do all the research into whether Boston is able to retain to send it back to Ottawa, but you can reacquire a player that you are retaining salary on so long as it's a year after you traded him away. So that aspect of things you can get, I don't know whether Boston would be able to retain. But a player like that, same vein as Peter Mrazek, you know that he's a capable NHL goaltender. Is he a starter at this point? No, but I think he can play games for you and do it at a reasonable level.
0: So it's a limited pool of free agent guys that you would go out and get, but I think there's a few situations around the league where there are teams that would like to move on from a goalie because they've been surpassed within and there's a little bit of term left. Is there a soft deal out there with salary retention to bring it down if you wanted to bring in a veteran guy? I think there's a few of those guys out there. I mean, there's different ways you could go. Anyways, let's back it all the way up. You're a proven vet.
1: I'm okay. Proven vet.
0: Hammer?
2: Listen, with Linus and how many games he usually kind of caps out at for a regular season, you want him ready, you want him rested for a playoff run. He was amazing against the Canes, but obviously not close to being enough in front of them. You need that. I don't want to make the sweep. Well, it's not a sweep. I don't know what you went with yet, Stevie, but I'm with a proven backup. You need that. I think the start of last season proved that when you thought you had something in Levi Marilainen, and when it was proven that, hey, he doesn't have what he had last winter that helped you get through January and February, two seasons ago with Linus's injury at that point when Marilainen's playing back to back games. He was not the same goaltender, unfortunately, the following year, and it kind of cost you a little bit, cost you a slow start, made you have to play 700 hockey over a large time period to try to just get into the playoffs, which they did. You got to be better prepared next season. So you need that proven backup. I don't know who that is, but that's the type of goaltender that you need behind Linus Ullmark.
0: All right. I'm kind of leaning that way as well, but I'm going to make the argument for another option. And that's acquire a young goaltender with upside. And this is all depends on how they view things with Andrew Peters and Zach Burke as a goalie scout for them and Steve Staios. And you're just looking at your macro goaltending situation in your organization of guys. Lucas Beckman, he's not nearly ready. Really good young prospect. We're going to see him play again tonight at the Memorial Cup. Kevin Riedler's turning pro. Going to be probably in Belleville next season. So what's the future look like? Levi Marilainen is an RFA. They've got Jackson Parsons entering year two of his entry-level professional contract. They're going to be walking away, I'm sure, from Matt Sogard. So what's it look like? So if you come to the realization, wouldn't it be nice to throw something different in to the hopper in terms of, we think that this player can come in and compete and be a backup right now, but also has the potential to be a number one at some point. This is why we clearly worded it proven backup vet for the other option. Like there's no thought process thinking, well, lightning in a bottle, this guy's going to be our starter if you go out that route. No. So I can make the argument for acquire a young goal. And we didn't have enough room to put specific names in there, but we're talking about Devin Levi or Sebastian Casa right now, because those are the two names that have surfaced with other organizations that are possibly available because they've been passed within their organizations, and that's Buffalo and Detroit. And what would it take to get those players? So I could make the argument for that. But if you did that, then you're probably also qualifying Marilainen because it gets pretty thin in a hurry, right? You would still have to have some other conceivable option. So there's my argument for that, but I can't get all the way there. I'm probably still with proven backup vet. And it's also interesting to note that Marilainen, Casa, Levi, all need waivers starting this upcoming season. All of them. So factor that in when you start to think about what you want to do. And this is how we touched on it briefly at the end of the show yesterday, Kenny. I don't know. I could see a possibility that the Senators, depending on how they're viewing their goaltending, what they want to do. You don't want to do this, but other teams have done it. You don't want to leave yourself short. If you feel you need to carry three goalies to enter the season, you carry three goalies to enter the season. Just to make sure you're not losing somebody if you got to waive them to get them down to the American League.
1: Yeah, so long as you have cap space and you don't need those roster spots, there's no issue with that. And I think that Ottawa wouldn't be the only team to do that. I mentioned Jonas Korpisalo. Well, there's a reason why I'm bringing his name up. It's because, well, they've got Jeremy Swayman and they have the reigning two-time AHL goalie of the year, Mikey DiPietro, up and coming, who is on a two-way contract, and I'm assuming was, I don't want to say guaranteed, but assured that he would have a chance at cracking the NHL roster in the second year of that two-year contract. Well, that leaves one person out, and Boston could send Korpisalo down, put him through waivers. They could try and sneak DiPietro back down and through, which they did last year, and he had another tremendous year. It's tough to sneak a lot of goalies through waivers, especially in the time that we're in. And I do think that people are desperate for backup goaltenders. You talk about guys being surpassed within their own organization. Yes, it's true. And we did get a text in from David. Dave asked if I'm smoking some weed.
0: Not yet.
1: No, I'm not. I'm not.
0: Hot day.
1: Not
0: the pool is beckoning.
1: There may be a pint before the nap, but not any cannabis.
3: Wafting concert-like smells.
1: He just asked if I'm doing that, suggesting Ottawa sign Korpisalo or Mrazek. Let's get a decent backup. My urge to Dave, what is there? Look at the free agent list, David. Look at the trade possibilities. What is it going to cost you? Is there any assurance that they're going to be that guy?
0: You bring up the name, and it's easy because you know him because he played the 67s. I get it, and I had some fun with you as well. But if you're going to be going down that road, whether it's a bring a Reimer back, Mrazek's in that. He's in that pile of goalies.
1: Yeah.
0: He's in that. So it's plausible.
1: Yeah, Reimer is in it's that plausible. Exact same situation.
0: Yes. And Dwight asked, why isn't Reimer not an option? He is, unless he doesn't want to play. You're considering it at this stage.
1: And he's also going to be 40 years old.
0: Exactly. Like, I would doubt that one still, Dwight. But yeah, technically he's still an option. He fit in great with the group. Stepped in when the team needed, like this. But
1: if you could find
0: how much is left in the tank there, I don't know.
1: If you could find an Alex Lyon to come in who has the capabilities of being a great number two and being a fixer anytime that a team gets in trouble, that's wonderful. There are so few Alex Lyons, and teams typically don't pay that guy a ton of money either. It's a difficult position to try and fill and to try and fill properly. Steve Staios admitted that they didn't give it enough attention last year, just assuming that Levi Marilainen was going to be able to take over that role.
0: And Steve Staios pretty much said it in his end of season availability.
1: Yeah.
0: They're not going to make that mistake again. Like
1: no,
0: they went through their process, like, cause listen, it's not willy nilly. Last off season, they drilled down on it, went through it, and they came to the conclusion. Levy played really well. Levy Marilainen helped save the season last year when he stepped in and played so well in January. So that's a direction that they went in. They erred in not having something else. They erred in signing Hunter Shepard thinking that maybe he could give you NHL games in a pinch, and that was a no. That became quite apparent. And so, and when Marilainen faltered, and then, you know, unfortunately, Linus Allmark wasn't playing well, but then he had to be away from the team on top of that, played very well when he returned. Yeah, they left themselves a little too open. We all know that. So they're not going to do that again or try not to do that again. They're going to approach this offseason differently with their other goalie situation. So there are your options. Head our website at tsn1200.ca and cast your vote on the tool and equipment store.
1: I'm looking at the AFP analytics projected offseason contracts, and I just sorted my UFAs heading down. Sergei Bobrovsky, Stuart Skinner, Connor Ingram, Freddie Anderson, Cam Talbot, Big Save Dave Riddick, Daniil Tarasov, Eric Comrie, Vitek Vanacek, Calvin Pickard. Are any of those screaming for a decent dollar value, and they've projected that Stuart Skinner at $4.4 million? That's not a contract I'd want to give out to Stuart Skinner over any length. I'm assuming that Bob goes back to Florida. And after that, I like Connor Ingram to an extent, but he seems okay in Edmonton, and he'd have a better chance at starting in Edmonton than moving on.
0: They got to do something there.
1: They do, yeah. But again, there's limited options. Teams don't trade good goaltenders on a regular basis. They trade flawed goaltenders or move on from flawed goaltenders.
0: Situation I find interesting is Vegas with Carter Hart not making much money and Aiden Hill sitting there like that. That screams they'll try and eat and move and see if they can.
1: But what's he making? 4.6 just off the top of my head? I think is it higher than that? Okay. Even at 2.3, I was saying no. So if he's making, is it up to 6? So if you're taking even, if they absorb half of that and you're taking a $3 million Aiden Hill, he's not a goaltender that I'd want to have around. He's not, I know he had a really good season.
0: It's, It's even worse than that.
1: Is it really?
0: 625.
1: Oh my God. So no, that's not even a starter.
0: 320, 31. You'd be saying eat half, please.
1: And plus, if you find a third team, take them to take tap, and I'll trade for them in October or whenever it is that I'm available, that I'm allowed to, so that I'm paying a quarter of that. And I'd accept that.
0: All right, we'll take a break. Back to wrap the show in a moment. TSN Mornings and TSN 1200.
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5: What a finish!
2: Still a slow go around Pinecrest and Greenbank on and off ramps there on the 417 east and westbound. Other than that, not much to report in and around the city. 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A little hot and humid today with a high of 29, feeling more like 33 by the afternoon. I don't think you got to turn the AC on. We got a nice low on the overnight of 15. It'll cool off on Wednesday with a high of 24 and sunny, and cool off even more by Thursday with a high of 20 and more sunshine. Maybe some rain to start the weekend. Right now it's 19 at TSN 1200.
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1: Pizza Wednesday.
0: Yeah. 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Jesse in California. Good morning, Jesse. What's on your mind?
2: Hi, Dan. First-time caller. Thank you for taking my call. I just saw a clip of all you sports analysts doubting Brunson back in June 2022 when we signed him. I'm pretty sure you were saying that he wasn't worth $27 million. So I just want to know, my question to you is he worth the money, even though he left a lot of it on the table, too?
0: What do you think the answer is, Jess?
2: Of course he's worth it. He's worth more than it.
0: Absolutely. If you want to go back and check everybody who doubted him, you'll be working for a little while today. But thank you, Jess. Yeah, I didn't think he was a number one scorer. I've already said that, Jesse. I didn't think that he was a number one guy. Prove me wrong. You good now? You good now?
2: No, I appreciate the call, guys. Thank you. I listen to you guys every morning.
0: Thank you, Jesse. Ah, you got me. Man, there's a lot of things I've been wrong on. I don't have a problem telling you I'm wrong. I have no problem. I didn't think he was a number one guy. Yes, Mark.
3: But if you had asked Knicks fans when he got signed, everyone would have said, man, it's a nice pickup. But if you thought that Jalen Brunson would be a consensus top five NBA player, you're fooling yourself.
0: They thought Donovan Mitchell would have been a better option for them. Look, he's been great. I brought up the fact that Dallas, nobody brings up that Dallas let him go for nothing. And that was on Mark Cuban's watch. Yes, Paul.
4: I went back and looked 2022 when Brunson left Dallas. He was averaging 16 points a game. And a lot of the articles was about the Knicks not getting the guy, not getting Mitchell, the guy who was a local averaging 23 points a game. It was like they settled. They didn't say it wasn't going to work out. They said they settled.
0: Yeah. Well, this is a great surprise. I thought Jaren Jackson Jr. III was going to be better than Luka Doncic. I mean, he ended up being a defensive player of the year and being a really good player. He's not Luka. You know, we swing, we miss. My batting average is pretty good. I have Jalen Brunson. Pleasant surprise. And he's worth every penny and then some. He took less money to help his team. All of those, all great things. Yes, Dylan.
1: Yeah, it is kind of a testament to getting the opportunity to be the number one guy. I mean, not everyone capitalized on it, but he has. And I do think it's refreshing in sports today to see someone actually take less money in the pursuit of winning a title. And you're literally watching it kind of pan out in real time, too.
0: I've said numerous times, he's one of my favorite players to watch. Because there are guys that you watch and you go, I don't know how he's doing it. And doing it at a high rate. Doing it on a big stage. And, you know, credit to him. You know? But he does have the opportunity that he didn't get in Dallas. And I think that's the big surprise is that it was there. And players know players. If you're practicing against somebody, you know that it's like, oh my God, you know, this guy can score whenever he wants to. But you have Luka. Yes, Dylan.
1: Do you think we'll see that become more of a trend again? Because obviously, like, Brady kind of popularized it in the modern era of taking a team-friendly deal.
0: Well, no, Brady got paid all of his money. Patrick Mahomes gets paid all of his money. They restructure their deal.
1: Yeah.
0: Shohei Ohtani is going to get paid all of his money. They just do a team-friendly deal to help now. Ohtani's going to be getting paid 50 years after I die. Brady got all of his money, but Brunson could have gotten more. That's what I thought was kind of interesting slash strange about that. Mike in Tennessee, I'll squeeze you in here. Mike.
5: Hey, three-year listener, third-time caller. Thank you all for making long, boring rides fun and entertaining. I got two, things about flopping and complaining, and then one thing for Fritz, if I got time.
0: Hurry up.
5: So, Yes, being a big Bulls fan, not a huge Reggie Miller fan, but always had respect for him. You know, he's awesome and gained more respect him being an announcer. It was either game three or four. It was hilarious. SJ was fouled by San Antonio and clear as day, Reggie Miller's like, was there contact? It was hilarious. So he's getting sick of it.
0: Ran out of time. Call back. We'll try to get in the rest of your best and worst of the weekend. More phone calls coming up. 2 hours in the books. Todd's here. Dylan's here, representing the back row, front row. It's Marv. It's Paulie. Yours truly. Final hour on this Tuesday with Reggie Miller after this. 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

0: It's a drive on TSN 1200. AJ Jackie back alongside Graham Creech, Noah Luden. We're here until 6 o'clock. Another hockey game day. Later start tonight, 9 o'clock. After 9 with the puck drop. Game 4 from Vegas. Golden Knights trying to sweep the Colorado Avalanche. Trying to make it 13 straight years where the President's Trophy winner doesn't even reach the Stanley Cup Final. On the program today, 3:25, we'll be joined by the play-by-play voice of the Ottawa Senators, Dean Brown. At 4:25, we'll hear from Dave Naylor from TSN. And at 5:05, it will be Liam McGuire. He was in Montreal last night on his birthday, but for him, unfortunately, the Habs unable to get the job done. Carolina with an overtime win. You heard the winner from Andrei Svechnikov as they take a 2-1 series lead over the Canadiens and now 10-1 in the postseason. We'll hear from Ryan Dinwiddie. Had a chance to speak with him from training camp today. Keelan White as well. And interesting quarterback situation. Still not committing to anyone for the number one job. We'll have to wait until preseason game number 2 and the home preseason game on Friday at TD Place as they take on the Montreal Alouettes. And you can text us on our Gabriel Pizza text line, 12-1200, where standard messaging rates do apply. We also have Atletico Ottawa tickets to give away today, and we'll hit on the new contract for Jesse Marsh as well, as he's going to be coaching through the 2030 World Cup after agreeing to an extension yesterday before this one even begins. Graham Creech, happy Tuesday. How are you?
1: Doing well. Another beauty day.
0: Yeah.
1: Obviously, hottest day we've had. But yeah, no, enjoying the weather. It's a good day before I got to work. Looking forward to the show.
0: Yeah, great day to be outside watching camp. Like even in the morning at 10 in the morning, it was like 23 degrees and sunny. And now even hotter than that, feels like summer. And that's fantastic. Noah Luden, happy Tuesday. How are you?
2: Happy Tuesday, Graham, AJ. Great. The weather really brings the vibe up, especially when it's warm. It's t-shirt and shorts weather, but it's not sweat on my walk down to the station weather. So there's a nice little breeze coming by, even though it's, 28 degrees right now. I will take this every day of the summer. It's amazing, but great game last night. That was a fun watch, not just because I got the result I wanted. But otherwise, doing great.
0: Yeah, so let's hit on game 3, Carolina. I mean, they really dominated start to finish. Montreal probably had their best period in the second, but shots 38-13. And the shot attempts also heavily in favor of Carolina. Shots and shot attempts in this series. And I was thinking last night as that game got into the third period, and my thought that Carolina needed that win more than Montreal. In the third period, creature, I was thinking to myself, I think Montreal needs this game because the way this series is going with just the domination and territorial play. And that was the way it was in the regular season as well, even though Montreal outscored Carolina 15-8 in their 3 victories. Carolina had a large advantage in terms of shot attempts, shots on goal in the regular season that's continued into this playoff matchup. And it just feels like, I know Montreal can win a lot of games this way. I just don't know if they can win 3 out of 4 this way against a team that is so good and on top of their game, other than really that one game where they were coming off a 12-day layoff.
1: They just continue to find ways to stay in and at times win games despite getting completely outplayed. Just the play of their goaltender and some timely goals, especially from some depth guys. And I think for me, the takeaway last night is that the hockey gods rewarded Carolina after a missed too many men on the ice call in overtime where the play was actually blown dead and there was no call. And I get like refs don't want to determine the outcome of a game with a power play in overtime, but I don't know, 6 guys on the ice and guy coming on for a guy coming off, touches the puck to eliminate an odd man the other way. 30 seconds later, back of the net, Carolina wins. So that was my takeaway, is that they were able to get the win that they deserve, both in terms of just outplaying Montreal and then that play in overtime. But man, the Habs continue to, like, game two was the same thing. Like, they got completely dominated and were in overtime, a shot away. They could be up 3-0 despite being dominated the last two games.
0: Yeah, it's wild just how they've got 25 shots, including overtimes, the last two games. And, you know, both those games went to overtime. But that's Montreal. I mean, they're able, they'll be a really scary team. Like, they're already a real scary team. They won 9 playoff games, and they could win more. But when they start to even out the territorial battle against teams at the top of the league that generally dominate in terms of just the shot differential, whether it's Carolina, whether it's Ottawa, whether it's Vegas, whether it's Colorado, whoever it might be, when that starts to even out, look out. And there's no guarantee it will, because you could say the same thing about Carolina the last few years. Oh, when they cash in on their chances because they get so many, look out. The way this team is built, they don't really have an elite superstar. Like, there may not be a Hall of Famer on this Carolina team. They got a lot of really good players, and they could get, you know, like, it's way too early to say that absolutely definitively they won't have a Hall of Famer. And certainly you win some Stanley Cups, that changes the narrative a little bit on that. St. Louis was kind of the same way, but it's much different team. St. Louis was a heavier, bigger team, really good defense. I mean, Carolina's got a really good defense as well, but bottom line for Carolina is they're probably never going to have that game-breaking type talent that the Canadians have, but man, when you tilt the ice in your favor that heavily, game after game after game, tough to beat a team like that. So we'll see what happens going back to Montreal for game four tomorrow. Tonight we have...
1: Well, before we get to tonight, yeah. I'll just say that the other thing for Carolina is, at least in the game-winning goal, like, they got some production from their top line. Like, three of their top four scorers have done not a lot. In Jarvis... Jarvis, I think, has 6 points in the playoffs, and Aho and Svechnikov each have 5. And at times, at 5-on-5, like, and I know that they've been stronger defensively, but look at around the league. Look at, like, the Mitch Marners of the world and whatnot that are carrying their team offensively at this time of year. And they haven't done that in 3 rounds, like, back-to-back-to-back. So big for them. Like, if you're a Canes fan, like, you've obviously gotten to this point, and you've got huge contributions from other guys, the most notably the Stankoven line, as well as Ehlers. But to see that, you're going to need that against Vegas in the Stanley Cup final if you get there. Or you're probably going to need that to finish off the Canadians. So you got to be happy that they were able to do that on the game-winning goal last night.
0: I agree with you, they'll need it against Vegas. I don't, like, the way this series is going, I don't necessarily know if they need it the rest of the series. I mean,
1: yeah, I said might, but I was mostly focusing on the Stanley Cup final.
0: Yeah.
1: Like, you're going to need it against Vegas.
0: 100%. But the way this series is going, I'm not 100% sure. Like, if you told me that those guys got one more goal, you know, as a line the rest of this series, I would say I still think they can win it. I still think they should win it. I don't think they will beat. I agree with you wholeheartedly on the Stanley Cup final. I don't think there's much chance. The way Vegas is rolling with how much depth they have, and Carolina's got depth as well, but just that high-end scoring, you know, could be the difference, and that's where, you know, the Ahos, the Jarvises, the Svechnikovs need to step up, and maybe that's going to be a turning point for them, you know, potentially going into the finals if they get there.
1: Just, like, looking, like, obviously game one, full credit to the Habs, but I think if you're a Canes fan, you're thinking this probably some rest with the 12-day break. And then in back-to-back games, 12 shots, 13 shots, They had 9 shots in a win in Game 7 against Tampa Bay. They had an 18-shot loss. So they've had a number of games where they have been outplayed, but they find they've been so good at finding ways to win, whether it's their power play or whether it's guys like an Alex Newhook. So for Carolina to get to that point right now, up 2-1, definitely not ruling out the Canadiens, but it does feel like my expectations for Game 4 will be that Carolina will probably carry the play and limit Montreal as much as they possibly can.
0: Yeah, they're so good. They're a much better version. And with, a lot of the same guys, I just feel like they probably took last year's defeat to heart in terms of not just losing again, but the way they were pushed around. Jordan Staal basically set the tone in Game 1 of the series against the Ottawa Senators with that fight against Brady Tkachuk and said, this year's going to be different. And it has been different, but they're just so fast. They move the puck so well. And they're so relentless, both offensively and defensively. It was strange to see how open it was, how over-aggressive they were in Game 1 of this series. But again, a little bit of rust. And they seem to have kind of found their bearings as this series has progressed. So we'll see. Big Game 4 tomorrow. Montreal's not out of it by any means, but it's going to be very difficult for them to win 3 out of 4 the way Carolina is playing.
1: You know who's kind of surprised me this playoffs? Jalen Chatfield.
0: Yeah.
1: I've always known he brought energy and he could play physical and he could put him on in your top four somewhere. And historically, I think his career high in points is around 20. So he's going to get you around that ballpark, 15 to 20, 25. And he's got 4 in this playoff, but it's not, obviously that's not eye-popping production, but some of the goal, the one goal that he scored in this playoff, and then he had a great chance last night where he goes off the top of Domish's shoulder. He actually has some pretty good skill back there. That is the part I didn't know about. And seeing him join the rush and be able to make plays with the puck, I did not really know that was in his wheelhouse. I just never focused on him that much.
0: You got to know what you have. I know he left as a Group 6 free agent, but if you're Vancouver right now, and I know that's a few years ago, that's 5 seasons ago, and a player can develop a lot in that time, but that's why it's so important to know what you have. There's always going to be players that get away, but for Ottawa, a guy like Nick Paul, I mean, everyone knew what they had, and they let him walk over a few hundred grand or whatever it might be. Edmonton, Dylan Holloway. You drafted him in the first round. You didn't think it was worth it to pay $2 million on an offer sheet. And here he is with an extension, an $8 million contract, exactly what the Edmonton Oilers need. So, every team deals with that, but it's tough losing players like that for free. That, it's one thing if he was a 5-6, he's a top 4D in Carolina. That's a tough one to swallow for sure.
1: Yeah. Yeah. No, I've been impressed by his ability to move pucks and jump up in the play.
0: He's played well.
1: I just didn't appreciate exactly what he was. I thought he was more just energy, defensive defenseman, plays with some bite. No, he has some puck skills too.
0: Yeah, absolutely. Thought on tonight, man, Colorado, for a President's Trophy winning dominant team, I don't feel like there's some series where you think if any team can do it, that team can do it. And maybe Colorado would be that team if they had a healthy MacKinnon and a healthy Makar. But man, I just don't feel it after Game 3. I guess we'll see. That's why they play the games. But a big Game 4 tonight for them in Vegas to try to keep their season alive.
1: Okay, question for either of you guys or the listeners. Give me a reason to want to watch this game tonight.
0: Yeah, I mean, it's fair.
1: I'll put it on.
0: Yeah.
1: But I'm not if I miss part of it or whatever. Like I'm not like, oh, you know what? I need to go home and watch this game from 9 to midnight.
2: I have no reason either. It's just hoping that Vegas loses for me. That's really it. But Colorado just looks so banged up, and Nichushkin's a game time decision. McKinnon's gonna play, but what percent do you think McKinnon's playing at? Like 50? 60?
1: Well, his coach said he'd come on for power plays and empty net and stuff. So.
2: Yeah, like unreal.
0: Yeah. It's been a fun series to watch. Like, I've enjoyed watching it, even though I've wanted the other team to win. So from that perspective, I'll enjoy it. But I hear what you're saying.
1: Like, I'm going to watch it.
0: Yeah. I think at 3-0, it does feel inevitable just with the injuries that Colorado has. But you're right. It doesn't have the same juice that I thought it would going into the series, which is disappointing. But like, that's sports.
1: Not apples to apples here, but like I was not turning on Knicks Cavs last night.
0: Yeah.
1: Like not for a second.
0: I feel like this, well, especially when the coach said, to be fair, so I read his quotes, by the way, that's Atkinson, the Cavs coach, about they were winning the series when it came to analytics. I'd not actually seen his face and heard him speak. It's way worse than the quote. Like, it's way worse. Like, the way he spoke about it, about how they're winning the series analytically, made it seem way worse than just reading it in print. So,
1: did you see James Harden last night?
0: I didn't, no.
1: Genuinely, I do feel like we're the better team.
0: Yeah.
1: If you're a championship team, I know I just completely changed it from Stanley Cup playoffs to NBA.
0: No, but that's
1: fair. I was just looking at 3-0 series leads, but yeah, you don't want that guy anywhere around a team that is trying to win a championship.
0: I mean, you lost by 37 points at home.
1: Better team.
0: If you're the better team, like, you're not losing by 37 points in an elimination game at home.
2: It was also almost basically over at halftime too. Like, it's not like they were battling and it was close and the Knicks just pulled ahead. Like, it was over before it started.
1: I don't know if this was real, because I never know what's real anymore in the age we're living in, but I saw somewhere last night that there was confirmed that one of the players on the Cavs had, like, booked some extravagant vacation beginning today, like, okay, flights leaving today. And, like, that was, like, they saw that before game three tipped, or before game four tipped off.
0: Well, they played like it. Charles Barkley said as much, that they quit on Inside the NBA, which is always a great show. Yeah, not good at all. Now the Knicks wait for OKC or San Antonio in the final. I don't feel the same way. Like, that was a game where I was watching only if it was close. I looked at the score in the third quarter and it was not close. And I'm like, okay, well, this isn't happening. I don't feel like that's going to be the case tonight. I feel like the Avalanche, and it's easy to say now, if you would have asked me this question yesterday, I would have said zero chance that the Cavs come back, very limited that the Avalanche come back. I mean, it's very limited anytime you're down 3-0, but we'll see. We'll see if they can get one and go from there. But Vegas, they look like a runaway train right now. All right, we'll take a break. When we come back, we'll hear from Ryan Dinwiddie after practice today. And it is fascinating just, like, to hear his conversations. You ask him anything, and, like, he's not going to tell you everything on his mind, but he is pretty blunt. And no one's locked up the number one quarterback job here in Ottawa yet. So we'll hear from him, react to that on the other side. Dave Naylor will speak to that at 4:25. We'll have Dean Brown at 3:25 and Liam McGuire at 5:05. 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
2: Noah Luton here giving you your first update on the roads in Ottawa. No collisions to report right now, so that is always great news. And on the highways, relatively clear other than the 417 westbound slow from Maitland to Pinecrest. Pretty early for that to happen, but we'll see if it clears up a little bit before the real rush hour begins. 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TSN 1200 weather tonight. Sunny in the evening and then relatively clear skies in the night with a low of 15 degrees. Tomorrow, mainly sunny with some clouds and a high of 24. Currently, it's 29 degrees, partly cloudy. It's beautiful outside. TSN 1200.
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0: Jason Brine, AJ Jakubek, Graham Creech, Noah Luden. So, Evgeny Malkin is back with the Pittsburgh Penguins. 1 year deal, $5.5 million. Pretty productive player still. Not been overly healthy in recent years. You look at this past year, and he's able to contribute 61 points in 56 games. Last year was 50 and 68. Now, the previous 2 years, he had 82 each, but then 41, 33, 55, 68. So, now the last 8 seasons, he's only been able to reach 70 games twice, and that was back-to-back 82-game seasons in 23 and 24. But feels like pretty good value for someone that is still giving you a point a game.
1: Yeah, 39 years old and 61 points this year in 56 games is pretty awesome. And you're right, there's been a number of years where he's been banged up. But I remember having this conversation around their garbage bag day when quotes came out that he for sure wanted to play. And a lot of people reporting didn't know if Pittsburgh felt the same way. He's like, man, how... Especially given like where they're at, like they're clearly attempting everything in their power to find value in guys they bring in and help this aging core have some success again. How do you let him walk when he's still playing like that? Despite 56 games, 68th year before, there's questions there, but like there had to have been a number that worked, and clearly they agreed to one. And I don't know what the Pittsburgh Penguins will be next year, and well, they have some pending unrestricted free agents and see where they go, but I was surprised by what they were able to accomplish this year.
0: They're in a bit of a weird spot right now because they still have those legacy players in Sidney Crosby, Evgeny Malkin, and Chris Letang, and they're still very productive. At the same time, probably trying to rebuild, and like some of the moves

0: 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TSN 1200 weather tonight. Sunny and relatively clear skies with a low of 15 into the night. Tomorrow, mainly sunny with some clouds and a high of 24. Currently, it is 29 degrees and partly cloudy at TSN 1200.
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0: It's Drive on TSN 1200. AJ Jakubek alongside Graham Creech and Noah Luden. Ryan Dinwiddie spoke after practice today. Got another day of training camp tomorrow. And then walk through Thursday, preseason Friday, and they start to get set for the season opener next week. So it's all coming quick in the Canadian Football League. Here's Ryan Dinwiddie, and probably most noteworthy was at the end when he was asked about the starting quarterbacks.
1: Coach, as we get closer to game two of the preseason, what are you looking for this week?
2: Yeah, this was our last chance to compete against each other live, so that was good. That's a good competition. Then tomorrow we'll do scout cards, and so we're working just Montreal stuff. So I just want to see our starters, you know, look fluid, right? I want to have a good first half for those guys, and you know, make sure that we're not having mental mistakes. We got to clean up some of that on defense, offense. We have some stuff from last week we know we got to get better at. So yeah, I just want to see a clean game, see some guys that, you know, make some plays, and there's some jobs on the line. So you want to have some guys to take that next step, and we also want guys that want to make it hard on us.
1: How do you plan to use your quarterbacks this weekend?
2: Yeah, so they'll all play. We'll see how it's going to play out. Jake and Drew will probably play the most of the first half, and then the younger guys in the second half. So then we'll see how the flow is. Like, we want to get some guys more reps. I thought Max, you know, didn't get enough reps last week, so he'll probably get more than Bryson.
1: King Ambers and Emmerich Boutin are on the six-game injured list. Take us through what they're dealing with and how long-term that might be.
2: Yeah, so Boutin, he's got an abductor, and then King's got a high ankle. So, you know, we think it's going to be around that sixth range. So, we did that now, and it gave us the opportunity to bring some other guys in and come compete at certain positions.
1: You brought in some receivers this week. Why did you want to see a little bit more competition at that spot?
2: Yeah, we just feel like the slots were kind of got that kind of squared away, and we wanted to see some different X-body types. So we brought in those two receivers. And it's not fair to bring them in this late and expect them to know everything. But, you know, we're just giving them a crash course. We're only going to run these plays that we have installed right now. That's all we're doing the rest of the week. So I think, you know, they just learn those plays. I think they'll have a chance to go out there and function.
3: Right up, how it's one of the last days, you know, of camp coming into this game. How important is it to, like, stress that to some of these guys that, you know, this is kind of the last couple of days to put some stuff on tape and, you know, make a name for themselves?
2: Yeah, no doubt. It's important, right? We got to make sure we give them opportunity, but, you know, those guys got to make the most of their opportunities, right? Some of the things are out of their control. They can only worry about what they control, and that's their performance.
3: Was there anything that kind of surprised you so far the last couple of weeks of camp? Just like maybe you guys have stood out, or just some of these guys' leadership, anything like that might have just stood out that bit different for you?
2: Yeah, I think there's, you know, I think I would say collectively you can see the unit come together. I think defenses came together. They're pushing each other, doing all the right things. Offensively, we're still kind of finding our identity. But I think collectively as a whole, I've seen improvement each day. That's what we're looking for.
4: Is going into the final preseason game, is the starting quarterback position set for grabs, or is it Browns to still lose?
2: I wouldn't say it's anybody's to lose, right? I think it's just someone's got to take the job, right? And that's kind of my focus on right now.
0: Well, that's pretty blunt. Someone's got to take the job. That means it's up for grabs. And looking forward to the conversation with Dave Naylor at 4:25. But what do you make of that from the coach? I mean, he hasn't stated throughout camp that there's been a number one. He said there's going to be competition for all spots, which can be coach speak, but clearly that spot is still up for grabs heading into preseason game number two against Montreal.
5: Yeah. Other than what I'm hearing, like, hard to, we don't have, or I for sure, I don't have any kind of history of listening to how he speaks at camp and all that. So I just don't know what is normal for him at this time of year, but. And the other part, like, the out of it that he has is that like, in Drew Brown's case, like, that's not his quarterback that he brought in, right? So he can come in and say that it's open and there's a battle and it's anyone's job. How much do you believe, like, there's a battle? Like, and I've seen CFL insiders and Dave Naylor and everyone report on this, and I'm listening to the words that Dinwiddie's saying, but, like, if I were to ask you right now, week one, who do you think starts?
0: I'll say Drew Brown, but I don't have a ton of conviction behind that. Like, I genuinely do think Friday could be a factor. And I think if all things are equal, so if they go and both play well on Friday, and Jake Mayer's already got a good game in him, but if they both play well on Friday night, then I think it's Drew Brown's to start. But I also think, like, there could be a different starter week two. Like, I feel like this is not something where it's just going to be definitive. And it's like, he's our guy. So there's nothing else to even talk about. He's our guy. No, it feels like, and this might be the weakness of Ottawa, but it's also the strength. And you can put Edmonton into this category as well, because the teams in this league with a high-end quarterback, high-end in terms of proven, you know, in the MOP conversation, in Grey Cup games, or at least championship games, Nathan O'Rourke, Trevor Harris, Zach Kolaros, although I feel like he's closer to the lower end of starters right now than the higher end, but he is, you know, a guy who's been around and won Grey Cups. Vernon Adams Jr. You can say this about Bo Levi Mitchell as well. A lot of these guys don't have really high-end backups right now. Like, Taylor Elgersma is still high pedigree, signed in the NFL, but he's still a guy that hasn't played in this league. Was just okay on the weekend playing preseason. Saskatchewan lost Mayer. BC and Calgary, if they lose their starters, we saw last year how it went when Vernon Adams Jr. went down. So, like, Edmonton, I feel like they've got a bit of an edge when it comes to the backup, and that's where Ottawa is as well. Toronto, you can say the same thing because you got Chad Kelly and Nick Arbuckle, and I feel like Dustin Crum has shown that he can at least win games. I don't think he's at the same level as Taylor Powell or Jake Mayer here, but that is one of Ottawa's strengths and Edmonton's strengths. If there's injuries around the league, Ottawa and Edmonton are better equipped to deal with that at quarterback than everybody else. But if there aren't, you're probably looking at the other guys as being the higher end quarterbacks in the league. So to that end, unless somebody consistently steps up and shows week after week that they're in that category with the Rourkes, the Harrises, the Alexanders, I feel like this could be an ongoing situation all season long. And it doesn't have to be necessarily viewed as a negative. Clearly you want to have a number one, but I mean, look at the year Ottawa won the Grey Cup. Higher pedigree quarterbacks for sure, but Henry Burris started the year as quarterback, got hurt. Trevor Harris took over. He got hurt. Burris came back way too early from injury. His finger was pointing in a different direction when you saw his hand without tape. And then he got benched. And then Trevor Harris underperformed when he got the job again. And he got benched. And eventually Henry Burris led them to win the Grey Cup. So I'm not so concerned about the fact that maybe we're talking about this every week about who might be the starter. If they're both healthy, if they're both playing well, maybe we see a bunch of both of them, which in some ways isn't ideal in football. That's not the norm. But this league is littered with teams that have gone with two quarterbacks. I was 1 year old, but I still hear about Tom Clements and Condridge Holloway leading the Ottawa Rough Riders to the Grey Cup in 76. So there's ways to do it and make it work.
5: So I think just based on our in-person chat with Jake Mayer, like I think I have a pretty good feel for his mindset, like coming to this organization and where he stands on the depth chart. I don't know how many times you've talked to Drew Brown since there's been discussion of who's QB1. Like how would you evaluate kind of how he's A, answered questions, and B, looked in practice?
0: Yeah, I think he's had good day. I haven't been there every day. I've been about two-thirds of the time. But I think there have been moments where he's looked good, and there have been moments where he'd like him to be better. So in the end, it's going to be about how he looks when the lights are on. Spoke to him earlier this camp, seemed to be in pretty good spirits. Seen him in the halls a couple of times, and so from that perspective, he seems like his mind's in a better place than it was at the end of last season, which is a good thing, because I think it was a long season for everybody, but no doubt it was a long, tough season for him. Injuries, never was really healthy, didn't seem happy with the situation. But now it's a much different situation now, because like, you knew he was clearly the most important quarterback that could win games here last year, whereas this year it's a bit of a toss-up. Like, it's close. And I think Drew being the incumbent gives him a slight edge, but I don't know, maybe not. Maybe both play well on the weekend and we see Jake. I would suspect if both play well, we'll see Drew. But I don't think we're really going to find that out until Tuesday. Certainly going to be a question I ask on Friday night after the game. If, you know, you have a better indication of who your starting quarterback is going to be. And I'm not sure I'll hear the answer, but it does feel like, you know, it's one of those things that I'm curious to see where it goes. And it adds a little oomph into this preseason game, because preseason football cannot be the best at times to watch, to put it lightly, but you're going to see the first team for about a half. And usually when you see the first team, it's a little better from that perspective. Not to mention, I mean, we saw last week, the first half took an hour to play with these new clock rules.
5: Yeah, that's good to know. That's good to know, because as exciting as the final few minutes of the half are, especially the last few minutes of a game, there are games that drag big time. So good to know that they might be shaving 40 minutes or so off games.
0: Yeah, probably closer to, like, it was 2.5. It was 2:34 was the time. So that's probably shaving, I don't know what the average was last year. I know, like, it used to be a little bit over 3. Now I think it's a little under 3. So it's probably shaving a good 20 minutes off, but I don't care the sport. You tell me you're shaving time off, I feel like that's a good thing.
5: An AI search tells me 2 hours and 50 minutes was the average CFL game.
0: Yeah, that seemed a little low. I would have guessed 2:55, but
5: that's AI, there's room for error for sure.
0: Yeah. No, that I feel like it's in the vicinity at least. Anyways, something worth watching this week, because you might get to halftime and it's 8 o'clock and you're like, geez, where did the time go here?
5: Gotta love 7 o'clock starts as well. Big fan of the 7 o'clock start.
0: Yeah, looking forward to it on Friday. Should be a good night of football, and then it all starts for real next Saturday as the Red Blacks open up against the Elks at home. And man, you get, I see the players had their power rankings, and I think they're fair, and they know what's going on. Like, I kind of have Ottawa. I've got Ottawa in the playoffs. I'd probably have them sixth, but I don't think it's unfair to have them seventh. Even to say, if you started them eighth, I would have said, okay, yeah, it's not unfair as well.
5: Like, I'm blanking on this. I don't know why. Is the new playoff format this year?
0: No.
5: Yeah, okay. I didn't think so.
0: Thankfully.
5: Yeah.
0: Like, I mean, you'd have a much better chance of making the playoffs this year, going from like 50% to 90, I feel like, in my mind. But yeah, no thanks. We'll wait another year for that. But it is interesting. Ottawa was ranked 7th from the players that participated in this poll. The teams that were 8th and 9th, Edmonton, Toronto, that's their first two games, and they're both at home. So it goes to show how important a good start is for the Ottawa Redblacks. And I think that probably plays into, like, there's no easing your way into this season. You don't get Saskatchewan and Montreal, and if things don't work out, so be it. You need some wins to start at home against teams that were non-playoff teams. And I think that's probably a big part of just setting the tone here. And all right, we're going to go with whoever week one is going to give us the best chance to win. We'll get a better indication on who might that be on Friday. Take our top hour break. We'll have a CFRA news update, all of what you need to know. Dean Brown's going to join us at 3:25. We'll talk more Red Blacks at 4:25 with Dave Naylor, and then at 5:05, Liam McGuire to talk Stanley Cup playoffs as well. 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
21: I'm Emma Kelly with the news on TSN 1200 for 580 CFRA. Police and fire are at the Train Yards Farm Boy grocery store, where it appears an OC Transpo double-decker bus has hit the side of the building. Images from the scene show the bus pressed up against the northeast corner. CTV News has reached out to Ottawa paramedics, police, and OC Transpo. A paramedic spokesperson says they were not called to the scene. Four sources tell CTV News former Environment Minister Stephen Guilbeault is considering leaving the Federal Liberal Caucus. It's allegedly due to concern over the Carney government rolling back Trudeau-era climate policies and the Alberta Pipeline MOU. The sources say Guilbeault is considering sitting as an independent. Industry Minister Melanie Joly did not speculate on Guilbeault's future when questioned by reporters at Parliament Hill today.
22: I'm a good friend of Stephen. I've worked a lot to bring him in politics, and he will always be a good friend.
21: CTV News has reached out to Guilbeault's office but has yet to receive a comment. And we're getting a brief taste of summer-like temperatures today before daytime highs return to something closer to normal. What if we told you the cooler spring we've been experiencing is the precursor to a hotter-than-normal summer? That's what Environment Canada's David Phillips is predicting, saying the sun is doing its thing.
23: We're getting the days, there's almost getting to the point of twice as many daylight hours as nighttime hours. And so eventually the sun does warm things up, but what we're going to see in June, and then I looked at June, July, and August, it shows warmer than normal.
21: Phillips tells CFRA it's possible the slow start to summer weather will lead to more heat sticking around in September and October. And I'm up to date from News Talk 580 CFRA. I'm Emma Kelly with the news on TSN 1200.

0: Alrighty, Noah Loon here, giving you another update on the roads. In Ottawa, one collision to report, Wellington at Bank Street. And on the highways, getting worse. 417 westbound, slow from Parkdale to Pinecrest. And on the eastbound, 417 slow from Bayshore over to Greenbank, just after the 416 split. And on the 174 eastbound, moderate to heavy between the split and Montreal Road. 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TSN 1200 weather. Tonight, sunny in the evening, and then relatively clear skies into the night with a low of 15 degrees. Tomorrow, mainly sunny with some clouds and a high of 24. Currently, it is 29 degrees. Partly cloudy at TSN 1200.
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0: 7-0. They're losing about 8-0 when Punch Imlach sends Forbee on the ice, and Forbee looks back at Punch and says, "Punch, do you want me to tie it or win it?" He's going to go out and score 8 goals. No, you know he's going to go out there and start World War III, because that was the night that Pat Quinn hit Bobby Orr. And all hell broke loose all game. Forbee ended up having 4 fights, maybe 5, including the goalie fought Jerry Cheevers, but he dropped the linesman as well. Got a multi-gamer suspension and never played in the NHL again. He coached in the minors. He coached Goldie Goldthorpe, and I have some unbelievable stories. The two of them, imagine, Forbee Kennedy and Goldie Goldthorpe in a brawl. This is off ice. I got the whole story in the book. Legendary stuff. They're fighting together against 100 other guys. And then it's his time on the island, really, where he'll always be beloved and remembered. He was born in Dorchester, New Brunswick, but he grew up PEI through and through. I had him on the radio show. You know, fellas, I used to do the morning show on OS 1200 with Brian Scott, the late Brian Scott. Mike Ross is our producer, and we had Forbee on as a guest. And I said, "Forbee, what's the deal? You're born in Dorchester, but everyone knows you grew up in PEI." He says, "My mom was in prison there." You know, he was joking, but that's the type of humor that he had, you know, because they had a prison there in Dorchester, so he was making a joke. But this guy was a prince of a man with a million stories and a heart the size of Prince Edward Island, and he had a hell of a life and a hell of a career, and he influenced tons of guys, like Doug McClain, for example, among many, many others who went on to do Billy McGuigan right now with the Summerside Capitals. All of these guys owe some part of their foundation to Forbee Kennedy. So I met him many times, drank with him many times. God rest your soul, Forbee. You are one of the true characters in the game of hockey, the sport that we love so much.
1: Liam, always love your stories. Appreciate the time, and happy belated to you as well.
0: Well, thanks, brother. Just finally sobering up. I appreciate that. It's always a blast being on with you guys. Thank you very much for having me.
1: Liam McGuire joining us in the Gabriel Pizza Hotline. It is the official pizza of the Ottawa Senators. 5 questions, and you thought that was going to be shorter than Farhan.
2: I didn't say that. That's nothing. You are twisting my words completely. You said we didn't have time to ask him. I said we went 2 segments with Farhan.
1: We barely had enough time to ask him. All right. Take a break. Continue with more of The Drive. AJ Creature and Noah, you're on TSN 1200.
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4: Alrighty, Noah Luton here, giving you another update on the roads in Ottawa. No collisions to report, but on the highways, 417 westbound slow from Parkdale to Pinecrest. On the eastbound, 417 slow from Bayshore to Greenbank, and then again heavy from Riverside to Innes in the split. Around the 174 eastbound, moderate to heavy between the split and Montreal Road. 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TSN 1200 weather tonight. Clear skies, relatively, with a low of 15. Tomorrow, mainly sunny, with some clouds and a high of 24. Currently, it is 28 degrees and partly cloudy at TSN 1200.
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3: And for the last time today, Noah Luden giving you one more update on the roads in Ottawa. We're going to finish collision-free, which is always great. On the highways, though, 417 westbound, not really letting up. Slow from Parkdale to Pinecrest. On the 417 eastbound, a pretty slow drive all the way down. Slow from Bayshore to Greenbank, then Riverside to Innis. It's a mess out there on the 417. On the 174 eastbound, moderate to heavy between the Split and Montreal Road. 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TSN 1200 weather. Tonight, clear skies, relatively, with a low of 15 degrees. Tomorrow, another nice, mainly sunny day with some clouds. A little cooler, though, high of 24 instead of today's. I think it got up to 30. Currently, it's 28 degrees and partly cloudy at TSN 1200.
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1: All right, so I would suspect we'll have to wait for the warm-up tonight. Puck's going to drop at just after 9 Eastern tonight. We'll have it for you on TSN 1200 to see if Nate McKinnon's on the ice, and Valerie Nichushkin, for that matter, for the Avalanche in this must-win, down 3-0.
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